0: Toto's coming to San Diego with Christopher Cross, The Romantics. 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What is your name?
1: My name's Lisa.
0: Well, Lisa, congratulations. You now have plans August 12th.
1: Oh, my gosh. Really?
0: Yes.
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0: Well, it's awesome that you listen to 1015KGB. And thank you. Well, we appreciate you. Collective Soul on the way. 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

couple of weeks from now, August 15th, my camp out, Campland on the Bay. Tons to do there. We're going to grill from 3 to 5. Burgers, compliments of Jensen meat. Going to have some dogs. They've got a cantina, an ice cream parlor, a convenience store. They've got it all. You can rent kayaks and bicycles. It's just amazing. 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Call the number I've got listed there and book your camping spot whether you ride or not. I want you to join me. It's going to be a great time. Clint's camp out August 15th. Clint August Facebook page. Right now, Metallica, The Unforgiven, 101.5 KGB.

0: 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I am Clint. It's Website Wednesday. So hit me up. 101.5KGB.com, the Clint August page. There are some videos waiting for you. I've got the Harley versus Harley, the street glide versus the road glide. Which one would you pick? Just check that video out. And there is a TV series. I've got more movie trailers up there as well, but there's a TV series called The Offer from about 4 years ago with Miles Teller. And I just came across this teaser, even though I watched the series when it was new. I want to tell you, if you haven't seen it and you're a fan of The Godfather, the movie The Godfather, it almost wasn't made. And not for just one or two reasons, many reasons. They had so much trouble making that movie, one of the greatest of all time. The Offer is so good. There is the season teaser, or I should say the series teaser. 101.5KGB.com, the Clint August page. Website Wednesday.
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Those tickets could be yours if you're caller 10. Here's Journey.

0: Garden, Black Hole Sun on 101.5 KGB. And the Turf and Surf Festival hosted by the Del Mar Thoroughbred Club is going down Saturday, August 8th. And you are caller 10. Who am I talking to?
1: Wild Bill out here in San Diego.
0: Wild Bill. All right. 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

0: Asia, heat of the moment on 101.5 KGB, your home for rock, of course. And this portion of the show is brought to you by Kaiser Permanente. A reminder that tomorrow morning, 6:20 a.m. all the way through 6:20 p.m., that's 13 keywords. They could be worth $1,000 to you. 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It's money on the 20s. Have a great night. Thank you for your ears more than you could possibly imagine. And if you have ever served this country, past, present, men, women, every branch, we love you. We appreciate you. Thank you. And God bless you and your families for your tremendous sacrifice.
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3: Injury concerns around the NFL. Defensive end Shamar Stewart of the Bengals carted off with a left leg injury. Panthers rookie receiver Chris Brazel II has an LCL tear in his left knee. He could be out 6 to 8 weeks. Saints defensive lineman Brian Brzee is reportedly dealing with a torn ACL suffered during practice today. The Niners very concerned with wideout Ricky Pearsall. He has a flare-up in the knee he injured last year. I'm Frank Arity.
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REO Speedwagon, Take It on the Run on 101.5 KGB. Chad Tyson is up next. He'll take you through till midnight from 1999's Californication. This is the Red Hot Chili Peppers' Other Side. Hi.

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One from the fix to get things rolling here on a Wednesday night. What's up? It's 101.5 KGB. I'm Chad Tyson checking into Rock Nights tonight. Hang until midnight. Talk back mic open on iHeartRadio. You can also hit me up on extra threads if you need anything at Chad Tyson. Let's keep the tunes rocking right now. 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

0: Ed Tyson hanging out with you guys here on a Wednesday evening, getting settled in. National Chicken Wing Day today. It's also National Lasagna Day. I'll give you chicken wings on July 29th, but lasagna in the middle of summer. Whose idea was that to put it on July the 29th? 80 degrees outside today. Nothing like a big hot pan of lasagna to cool you off, right? Maybe we move that to fall or winter. Anyways, we got a lot of stuff lined up on the show here tonight. Get you back to the rock next. One from Pink Floyd. Some killers lined up later this hour, too. As I mentioned a few minutes ago, I'm with you guys until midnight. Talk back, mic open with KGB on iHeart. You can also get me on X for Threads at Chad Tyson if you guys need anything.
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8: 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You're a good boy. 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

0: The big congrats going out to David, who scored $1,000. 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
0: Right on, David. 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

0: 105 KGB, Chad Tyson. So NFL training camps rolling this week, getting underway around the league. And next week, Hard Knocks set to premiere on HBO. It's going to feature the Seahawks this time around as they get ready to defend their Super Bowl title. Mike McDonald, their head coach, says he welcomes the attention and also told his guys to just let them capture what they're going to capture and let's be us. They said don't try and change anything or try and be something we're not when the cameras are in front of you, because that does that to people sometimes. That should be interesting, man. Next week on Tuesday, that premieres on HBO, and the first preseason game Thursday next week, Hall of Fame game in Canton. NFL season loading. Can't wait. More tunes next tonight. I got some doors coming up. Tom Petty, too. It's KGB.
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some doors back there. Robbie Krieger been doing some shows at the Whiskey up in Hollywood. Another one of those on tap next month on August the 26th, which is a Wednesday night. I'll be playing the Doors self-titled album and also Strange Days in their entirety. 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

101.5 KGB. Chad Tyson hanging out tonight. Jeff Ament from Pearl Jam. Working on a new photo book with his brother Barry that actually looks very cool. Especially if you were a big Pearl Jam fan or just a fan of what was going on back in the 90s. More on that coming up next tonight. KGB.

0: 101.5 KGB, Creedence. Also did some Pearl Jam back there. Chad Tyson, as I mentioned, their bassist, Jeff Ament, collabing with his brother, Barry Ament, who's a designer and, I guess, photographer on a new photo book called Since Forever. Jeff said, my brother and I spent the last 4 years digging through three big boxes of unorganized stuff, and we've gone through maybe 300 rolls of film, digitized about 10,000 photos in the process, and 250 of them, black and white versions, going to be in this book, which is coming out on September 25th. And he says most of these photos were taken between 1990 and 1998, Pearl Jam's formative years, obviously, and they're accompanied by insights and observations. Personal reflections from Jeff, and he says 90% of these photos have never been seen before. So if you're a Pearl Jam fan or a fan of what was going on in the 90s, you're going to dig it. I can't wait to grab a copy of that and go through it, man. September 25th, get that book.
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So if you work at a gelato shop here in San Diego, hang a picture of Axl Rose up because Guns N' Roses is going to be in Rock Snapdragon on September 2nd. And last weekend, he was spotted in a gelato shop in Florida, but nobody knew who he was. So let's make sure we know who Axl is in case he wants gelato ahead of that show with us in September at KGB. All right, Steve Miller Band is, we're back to the Shut Up Rock right now tonight.

Have you guys been watching Shark Week on Discovery Channel? I have not, man. I used to be a big fan of that back in the day as well, but that's rolling all this week. Are they still doing Shark Week After Dark? Because if they are, I'll watch that. Yeah. Maybe I'll tune in tonight after I get out of here and see if that's on. It's KGB, Stone Temple Pilots. Here's Big Empty.

0: Bowie, Let's Dance, Rockin' Thanks Tonight, 101.5 KGB. I'm Chad Tyson. I got some Beatles on the way next. Big announcement from them today. The next installment of the Beatles catalog reissue campaign. It's going to be their sixth album, 1965's Rubber Soul. Big reissue due out October 2nd this year. It's been newly remixed by producer Giles Martin and Sam O'Kell, engineer on the project. It'll be available in multiple configurations and formats, as these releases usually are, which will bring together all the 14 new stereo mixes for the first time. So that should be pretty cool. Super deluxe edition, 24 early session recordings. Lots of extras in this. I'm going to grab details tonight. Get the Beatles socials or the website there. Like I said, more from those guys coming up. We'll get into some Metallica later this hour, too.
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105 KGB, Chad Tyson. Full moon? Is that tonight or last night, man? I think it's tonight. Because we didn't get a new Peter Gabriel song yesterday, or did we? I need to check. This is getting confusing, man. And it's happening through December of this year. It's KGB, Salisbury Hill.

0: 101.5 KTB. What is some Aerosmith back there? Chad Tyson, they're the latest band to have their music adapted for a ballet.
1: What?
0: The Virginia National Ballet's production of Aerosmith, as it's being called, is going to be staged in Manassas, Virginia, next year on May 2nd, 2027. Who woke up one day and said, you know what would be awesome to ballet to? The Pump album. Or Walk This Way, whatever, man. So, yeah, that's next year. I don't know if they'll branch out and do shows here on the West Coast, but that could be interesting. More rock next tonight. Eagles coming up. We'll get some Beastie Boys, too. Keep it here.
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So Bret Michaels' tour for this year is on hold right now while he recovers from a kidney stone operation that's sidelining him until the beginning of September. And I know Bret, he went as far as he could go with the kidney stones, and now doctors are like, you need to calm down a little bit and just get some R&R in. So hopefully he's taking the doctor's orders. It's KGB.

Starting this season, college football uniforms are allowed to have sponsor patches on them, and Ohio State and Notre Dame both leading the charge right now. Ohio State doing Chase Bank logos, and Notre Dame doing SoFi Bank patches, and they're getting like $17, $20 million for that stuff, man. So, yeah, NASCAR is making its way into college football. It's KGB, Chili Peppers.

Lollapalooza is this weekend at Grant Park in Chicago. They get rolled tomorrow and goes through Sunday. Live stream for it to be on Hulu and Disney Plus. Smashing Pumpkins, they're playing this weekend. They're also getting a star on the Hollywood Walk of Fame next year. We got word about that this week. This band getting a star next year as well. The Ramones.

0: 101.5 KGB, Chad Tyson. So the Odyssey continues the rake in the cash. So far, 2.5 weeks out, it's pulled in $650 million worldwide. And many shows still sold out here as we entered the third weekend, this coming weekend. And I don't know if you saw this, IMAX, big demand for screenings there. Markets like New York, LA, and Atlanta have actually added round-the-clock showtimes in IMAX. And I saw the secondary market has been fired up, too, for tickets. Some seats being resold for as much as $500 for a movie.
1: It's crazy.
0: Of course, this weekend, the new Spider-Man movie set to premiere at theaters. Brand new day. They're expecting that to make like $180 million weekend one. That's got to be the worldwide number. So there's no way that makes more than the Odyssey did here in the U.S. weekend one.
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Matt Cameron, who's provided a bit of an update on the final Soundgarden album the guys are working on with late Chris Cornell's vocals. But you know, with the details on that next tonight here on KGB.

0: 105 KGB with Foreigner rocking things tonight. Also, some Pearl Jam back there. Their former drummer, Matt Cameron, working on this Soundgarden project right now. The late Chris Cornell's vocals. He was on the Let There Be Talk podcast and had an update. He said his stuff dates back to 2013 and 2014 when they were sending demos back and forth. And then they started recording all the rehearsals and everything before the 2017 tour. And we're writing a bunch of stuff together. I guess Chris Cornell is playing guitar on stuff. So they're going to be using some of that guitar from him. Also, the vocals from the demos that he was working on, 13 to 14. And also, they've got some other stuff from the studio they're working on as far as vocals are concerned. He said they're just kind of building on that. Great episode of the podcast. If you want to check it out in full, just search for Let There Be Talk on the free iHeartRadio app. Chem Tile said it's going to be out next year. As Matt said there, a lot of heavy lifting involved.
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Jeb Blossoms, Rocket Thicks tonight here on KGB. Everywhere on iHeartRadio with us, some Chad Tyson. Let's keep the tunes rolling. Get some cowbell into your Wednesday night. Here's Reaper, Blister Cult, KGB.

0: 101.5 KGB, Chad Tyson. So here's something I never really thought about. What would it be like living next to a roller coaster at a big theme park? Universal Studios. Go to Hollywood. L.A. there. They got the Fast and Furious Hollywood Drift. They did a great job of making the roller coaster itself quiet. But the people on the roller coaster are the problem. They are loud. One resident called the constant screaming disturbing, and another one said, you think something's happening, like someone's getting murdered over there. So we'll see if residents complain enough to fix the noise, but it's one thing I never really thought about, the screaming from roller coasters for the neighbors. Man, more rock next. 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

101.5 KGB, Chad Tyson. That is going to wrap it up for the show tonight. Thanks for hanging out. I'll talk to you guys back here tomorrow night around 7 for a Thursday edition of the show. Leave you with some Tom Petty tonight. Don't forget, 6:20 tomorrow morning, your next shot at $1,000. You'll find yourself cashing on KGB. So get the day started with Big Rich CD Fletch for all that and more right here.

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0: Friday to those who celebrate. It's Big Rich, TD, and Fletch, and we are flying high, excited for the day. And I'm back. I got back yesterday evening, and it's sort of like trading places because as I walk through the studio door, it's almost like high fives, like a tag team match. Fletch, our very own Ben Fletcher, hopped on the Iron Bird across the sea to Europe.
1: That's right. He's European now.
0: Yeah.
1: Well, not quite yet. I guess he's still in San Diego at this very moment.
0: Yeah. He's got an early flight, though, right?
1: Yeah, I guess so. He talked a lot about hanging out in the Chase Lounge or something at the airport. That was a big thing.
0: He was asking me so many questions before he departed about airport lounges. I was like, they come in handy when you have to be at the airport. I was like, long layovers, you know, if a flight gets delayed, I was like, yeah, they come in handy. I was like, I'm letting you know right now. I was like, I would never, and I mean never, ever arrive at an airport early just to go to a lounge. That sounds like sweet misery. And he's like, oh, no, dude, we got this credit card just so we could go to the lounge. I'm like, that's the wrong reason you got a credit card.
1: He did show me the credit card, and it was, you know, a metal one. It was cool.
0: Yeah, it was cool.
1: It looked very fancy. It looked high end.
0: He was so pumped. I'm like, if that's the only reason why you got the credit card, you're misusing that credit card.
1: Now,
0: enjoy paying the $800 fee.
1: No, for me, so the airport is very nice. You know, the new Terminal 1 that they just opened up. Well, I say just, I don't know when that was, a year ago now. Beautiful. Very nice, very clean, whatever. To me, going to the airport is the same as going to the bus station. It's just this bus has wings.
0: Yeah, I would say, well, I've been to a lot, and I mean a lot of bus stations. I was hounding it for a long time when I was young.
1: I've been to, well, several as well, because I had to travel one time via bus.
0: Okay, I probably have been on, I'm going to guess conservatively, 20 separate bus itineraries.
1: Oh,
0: and this is how I got around the Northeast as a kid.
1: Oof.
0: And it was miserable.
1: Man, that's a lot of vaccinations you need.
0: Oh, man. When I tell you bus terminal bathrooms are some of the most horrifying places on the planet, I mean...
1: I know.
0: So airports are a huge step up. And I'll tell you one thing. It doesn't matter what credit card you have. If you go to a Greyhound bus terminal, you're not getting into a lounge.
1: No lounge there.
0: You're lucky if you don't get accosted by a meth head.
1: That's
0: you got to buy priority for that.
1: Well, welcome back to the show here where... Yeah, we're still two men down. However, we did speak to Kat yesterday on the air.
0: Yeah, I heard.
1: That's great to hear her voice. She's very excited. We did tell her how much we've spilled on the floor. She wasn't real excited about that.
0: Oh, I ruined the carpet over here. She doesn't realize there's a giant hole where my chair wheels have worn through the rug. Mm-hmm.
1: There's like an oil slick under my feet from last Bar Cart Friday with the olives.
0: Yeah, that's right.
1: But you were up at a lake and sent no thirst traps.
0: There were zero thirst traps sent. However, we were sent home with a very, very large prize, I guess you would call it.
1: Ooh.
0: Or I guess... prize is a weird way to describe an inheritance, but we're now owners of a brand new vessel. We'll get into that in a second, but we've got Toto and Chris Cross tickets to give away today. We also have the cash contest. You've got 13 times to win $1,000 on the show just for listening today. So keep it right here. It's Big Rich, TD, and Fletch on the other side. I'll let you know what kind of guy I am. It's not like a car guy. It's not a plane guy. It's not even a Greyhound bus guy anymore. Yeah, my mode of conveyance is very different these days. We'll get into it next.

0: Big Rich, TD, and Fletch, 101.5 KGB. I am now a boat guy.
1: I'm talking about.
0: That's the kind of guy I am.
1: God.
0: We're going to be getting around Mission Bay on a 13-foot Boston Whaler.
1: Woo-wee!
0: Okay. So we got this boat. Now this was, I'll backtrack a little bit. Back in December, I had a conversation with one of Annie, my wife's uncles, who I got close with over the years. You know, we've been going up to his lake house for a decade plus. And he's had this small whaler that he would take out and kind of putt around the bay. Mm-hmm. It was a great boat for his grandchildren to learn on. And then they had other boats. He had this big woody boat that cool. He would take out on the lake with an awesome motor on it.
1: Super cool.
0: Ended up getting a pontoon boat for his grandson.
1: Likes to party.
0: No doubt. I mean, his grandson Colin, my nephew, when he goes out on the bay, or excuse me, on the lake, man, I mean, it's dusk till dawn. I mean, the guy's just having a good time.
1: A pontoon boat is literally, God, I like to drink and I like to barbecue. I just want to do it on water.
0: Yeah. I just want to make sure my barbecue floats.
1: That's all I'm looking for.
0: Yeah. But so anyway, so they basically ran out of room at the dock for this little whaler. And so last December, he asked if we wanted it because he knows we live down at the bay at Mission, Mission Bay mm-hmm. over in Pacific Beach. And so I said, yeah. I was like, if that's okay with you, I was like, so... I mean, grateful because it's an unbelievable thing. And I was like, are you sure? All this stuff. And he was like, absolutely. So he passes away this past spring.
1: Oh.
0: And so I never brought it up again.
1: Yeah.
0: I was like,
1: hey, heads up. You promised me the boat.
0: Yeah. I was like, it's just like, I mean, like,
1: he's got a piece of paper on him or something.
0: It was one.
1: Yeah, look through his pockets.
0: It was one of those things where I'm like, and. That's the last time that's ever discussed.
1: Right.
0: Well, sure enough, we get a phone call months later from his daughter, and he really wanted to give you guys the boat. Do you still want it? And I was like, oh my gosh. I was like, yeah, the boys would love it. So anyways, we had already planned a summer trip up to Lake Arrowhead. We come back with a boat.
1: Sweet.
0: But here's the thing. TD.

0: Ladies and gentlemen, while he's away counting almonds and preparing for Europe, the studio has undergone a dramatic upgrade. Sitting in is TD. Bigger, broader, playing more melancholy music than we're used to.
1: It's fine. It's just the wrong thing. It's fine.
0: Enough testosterone to legally classify as heavy machinery. The microphone suddenly seems smaller. The coffee tastes stronger. Every chair in the studio has instinctively improved its posture. Enjoy the temporary era of extra horsepower before the calorie-deprived traveler returns to reclaim his seat. This is the Flint Zone with TD.
1: Yeah, and I will.
0: Where TD talks sports.
1: I will talk all the sports, guys. I did like the Yacht Rock bed a little bit better when it started. Whoops-a-daisy. Hey, check this out. Padres have now won five in a row. Man, now here they are, winners of five straight. They beat the Rockies yesterday 3-1. The Padres now look like they're setting themselves up to buy at the trade deadline, which is Monday at 3 p.m.
0: Okay.
1: Which, listen, six games ago?
0: Yeah.
1: Didn't sound like the right thing to do.
0: Well, it's weird because they're 55-53, and you're right. Not only have they won five in a row, but they've won seven out of their last 10, and the Padres, like, they are starting... They're starting to look like a team that could make a late season run.
1: I love it. Okay, I want this to happen, but I don't know if I don't know if I believe. I guess is what the problem is. I want to believe. I just don't know if I'm there. Cronenworth, they interviewed him yesterday, and he said, "Oh yeah, we're finally playing like we're supposed to be playing." And this is how it's going to be the rest of the season. I don't know. Can it be?
0: Can it be? Will it be? Even should it be? I don't know. But the Padres, they found a way to get themselves back to a respectable record. And it really does feel like the kid who didn't do the school class project all the way up until the final week and then handed in a masterpiece. That's what it's feeling
1: like. Absolutely.
0: At the trade deadline.
1: But the trade deadline, what do they need? Pitching.
0: Yeah.
1: They need pitching.
0: Yeah, they need pitching. And the question is, do you sell off young farm assets to improve the roster this year and take a run at the NL West again? I don't know.
1: Didn't they already do that?
0: They have done that very recently.
1: I don't know what they have left.
0: By the way,
1: in the farm.
0: They're 55-53. Good. All right, Diamondbacks slightly ahead of them in second place in the NL West, 57-52. Mm-hmm. Better.
1: Right.
0: The Dodgers are at 68-40.
1: Yeah. I mean, look, they're not playing for the top spot. That's not what's happening.
0: The Dodgers are running away with the division.
1: So the Dodgers are what, 12 or 14 above the Padres, something like that.
0: 13 games ahead.
1: Okay.
0: Yeah.
1: The Padres are playing for a playoff spot.
0: That's correct.
1: They're just trying to get to the dance.
0: They're getting in as a wild card.
1: So if they get in as a wild card, they have to be able to continue. That's why they need pitchers.
0: That's like, correct.
1: Honestly, these guys should be able to hit home runs.
0: Otherwise, they'll gas out. They better start hitting home runs.
1: That's right. Moving on, Jake Paul apparently wants to pick a fight with the UFC. So Paul's MVP Combat Sports Company and the Professional Fighters League apparently are merging because they want to go up against the UFC, and they're going to be a bigger, better, badder league. I can't see it.
0: Wait, so the Jake Paul's promotional company is going to partner with the UFC?
1: They are merging together. Not the UFC. They're merging with the Professional Fighters League.
0: Oh, the PFL.
1: Yeah, okay. So those two will merge, and they're saying that will now be a big enough league that can take on the UFC and be bigger and better.
0: Well, I'll tell you the big missing piece to all of this is if they pay their fighters more. So one of the biggest problems with the UFC and has been for a long time is it's the biggest showcase for fighters, but they critically underpay their fighters. And also, it's not a meritocracy. It's whatever Dana White thinks is the best matchup is what happens.
1: Yeah.
0: So instead of having a situation where, all right, you beat this guy, you beat this guy, all right, you beat a real fighter, you're going to have a shot at the belt because you deserve it.
1: Mm-hmm.
0: If Dana White doesn't think you're an exciting enough fighter, he'll make you wait and wait and wait, and sometimes pass your prime before you even get a shot, or you may never get a shot. It's up to him.
1: Which is dumb. However, as a person, as the owner trying to promote a league and make it the most exciting possible, I mean, again, it's all his opinion.
0: Yes.
1: It's just, I see what he's trying to do. It's just dumb.
0: Well, it has worked in terms of the promotional vehicle that the UFC has become. The question is now, if Jake Paul is paying his fighters better, if Jake Paul and the PFL and MVP Sports, if they end up finding a way to get a more exciting fighter than the UFC has at this moment, do people start jumping over and watching the PFL instead of the UFC?
1: Right. And I think competition is a good thing to happen to leagues like this.
0: Yeah.
1: You know, this is still, I don't want to say it's in its infancy, but it's still trying.
0: Yeah,
1: it's relatively and I think it will help both leagues, actually. But, man, Pittsburgh Steelers quarterback Aaron Rodgers, he said apparently he was ready to call it quits last year. Hang it up. Be done. But then his wife said, nah, you got to go play one more year. Which, to me, sounds like she didn't want him at home.
0: Yeah, that's exactly right. She was like, nah, I mean, it's been cool. We've been doing a lot of mushrooms and darkness retreats. But it would also be nice if I could catch up on Housewives.
1: Yeah, if you... just maybe head to work and then head to different cities 8 times a year.
0: That'd be advisable, especially for the health of our relationship. It's Big Rich, TD, and Fletch, 101.5 KGB. 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

0: 101.5 KGB, we were just talking about it in studio. Something that has made the rounds on social media, and look, this is unfortunate. We're going to have a little fun at his expense because my guess is he's going to be just fine. But Tony Romo got busted for a driving while impaired. It was out of state. I think he's a Texas resident, but he was...
1: I do believe it was in Texas.
0: Oh, it was in Texas. Okay. Visiting grandma and grandpa is what he said, or going to his parents' house.
1: And all I know is, listen, I'm very, very happy no one was hurt.
0: Yeah, that's the most important thing. He didn't hit anybody. Apparently, he was changing lanes the wrong way, and it alerted the police officer. She lit him up. They go to the shoulder of the road, and then the fun ensues because... Of course, the whatever you call it, the video evidence has been...
1: Body cam.
0: The
1: body cam, which, okay. One, it didn't take much to tell he had been drinking. as he was answering questions from the cop, and he goes...
0: What are you talking about? Innocent until proven guilty.
1: Yeah. And the cop was so nice to him and walked him through everything, and at one point you hear him go, "Hey, you think I'm drunk?"
0: And he was like, "What? Just because I'm coming from the golf course? Who drinks at golf courses?
1: Right.
0: What are you, crazy?"
1: So she goes to do the sobriety test on him and says, "Hey, we can't do it here because
0: I'm a scratch golfer. I would never drink. That would screw up my round and my handicap."
1: That's right. So she's like, "Yeah, the bridge isn't level, so it wouldn't be fair to you to do a sobriety test. So, do you mind coming back to the station?" And he's like, "Yeah, all right, cool." And so she cuffs him, and throws him in the car, and they take him back. And then when they get to the station, it's like the NFL Combine. He literally says, "You mind if I stretch first?" He's stretching out before he has to walk the line. It was awful.
0: I've been watching. So not only did the body cam evidence come out, but like social media does, anytime a celebrity is involved in anything, there are these commentators that come out of the woodwork you've never heard of.
1: Mm-hmm.
0: And what I've found fascinating now is you can watch lawyers who have either podcasts or YouTube channels now who walk you through legal cases, and they talk about this stuff, I guess, for people who are really interested in lawyer talk.
1: Right.
0: But I found this particularly interesting because a bunch of lawyers will sit in a room and watch parts of the clips of the body cam footage and be like, "See right there? That's they're not supposed to do that at traffic stop.
1: Yeah.
0: Don't answer that question." Yeah. And then like they'll pause it again. "Right there. He's asking to call his lawyer. Technically, he's not allowed to call a lawyer. The officer is 100% correct."
1: Right.
0: Because it's a detention stop or whatever. It's jargon.
1: Like, it's the post game show and they're breaking down the play.
0: Yeah.
1: That's exactly what's happening. It is fascinating because to me, as just the normal citizen, I look at it and go, "Oh yeah, he's drunk. I mean, he's obviously going to jail. The end." Lawyer time. Nah. We got problems. We got issues.
0: I'm going to fight this case, and not only am I going to get Tony Romo off some of these lawyers, right, these defense attorneys, but also I'm going to have that woman's badge by the end of the day. That's the way it's going.
1: Man.
0: Meanwhile, this guy had a couple of Jack and Cokes, and he was just trying to hit the guy who's in the ball pickup return at the driving range like 20 minutes ago.
1: Man, we just got a text from Fletch. This is bad. This is bad.
0: Oh, boy.
1: Created a monster.
0: We've gotten an update.
1: Yeah.
0: Oh, no.
1: Wait till you break this down.
0: Created a monster, indeed. This is going to be a problem.

0: It's Big Rich, TD, and Fletch. Emphasis on Fletch here because he is the main character of this story. So Fletch has flown the coop. He's left the building. He has gone on vacation, bon voyage. However, he's still interacting with us because he has an early flight. I guess it'll be the first leg of the journey on his way to Europe. And when I say early flight, I'm assuming, like most people, he's going to arrive at the airport and he's going to head to his gate, maybe have time enough to get a Pete's coffee,
1: right,
0: and then hop on the bird and head to his first layover on his way to Edinburgh, I believe is his first stop. Meanwhile, I think he showed up to the airport hours early just to go to an airport lounge.
2: Yeah, I think he opened up a credit card just to get in to the airport lounge. Do you have to spend enough money to get in, or do you just open up a certain credit card to get into the Chase Lounge? I don't really know how this works.
0: So he was talking about it recently, and he said that he had whatever, it's like the Chase preferred, and he needed the Chase Platinum or whatever. Yeah, whatever, right, the Chase Superior, Chase Excellence, whatever their highest level, the one that they send you a metal card home in the mail.
2: Yes. Yeah, that's the one he got. And so, he said it came in a beautiful box. He was very excited about it. He did an opening on YouTube or whatever they call it, unboxing.
0: Yeah, the things he gets excited for blow my mind sometimes, but this card he talked a lot about. Yeah. I'm talking about for about a month prior because he was asking if I had it, and this was weeks and weeks and weeks ago. So anyways, he showed up to the airport extra early so he could go to the lounge, and he's now texting us. He told us, why on earth did you guys hide these airport lounges from us poors? I'm now a bougie boy.
2: Yeah,
0: that's the text we just received.
2: Literally that. So yesterday he mentioned to me several times off air, oh man, 12 hours from now I'm gonna be taking a shower in the airport lounge. And I thought, why would you take a shower at home and then go to the airport?
0: Airport lounges, and again, this is the only time I've ever used an airport lounge in my life. And for those of you who don't know, who don't travel that often or do and just never really went to an airport lounge, because why would you? Basically, it's an area where if you have a certain credit card or if you are if you travel a bunch and you get a bunch of miles on some of these, like, you know, Delta or United or whatever, they may have a lounge at the airport that you go to or you have a layover at, and you can go into the lounge. And it's usually quieter. It's away from the hustle and bustle of the terminal and the gates. Maybe offers you a more comfortable place to seat, like you just mentioned or Fletch mentioned to you. It may have a shower. So if you're on like a 14 or 15 hour itinerary, you have a chance to freshen up if you have long enough layover. Yeah. But never in my life have I ever showed up hours early to an airport and thought to myself, you know what? I'm going to save my shower for LAX.
2: No, you know who else does this, though? Cat.
0: Yes.
2: Cat will go hang out at the airport lounge, which I don't understand. Now, I did walk into an airport lounge when I was traveling. I've never been in one before, but the door swung open, and I just walked in right behind somebody.
0: Yeah.
2: They had snacks there. Are the snacks free?
0: Okay, the snacks are free. Usually, there's a couple of different drinks at the bar that'll be free. And I'm talking like boozy drinks. Like, you could get a Bloody Mary or a Jack and Coke or, you know, like a gin and tonic. And usually, that'll all be on the house. You might want to tip the bartender. But outside of that, I mean, pretty much, it's have some charcuterie, sit down, and lounge around a little bit. It literally is that. It's just a lounge. There might be some TVs.
2: Yeah, no, I don't think I need the extra for that. Although I did buy mints just at the snack shack at the airport for $12 mints, for some regular mints. So you pay for them when you're at the airport. So maybe it's worth upgrading your credit card so you can
0: shower with strangers. If you're upgrading your credit card so that you can show up to the airport earlier just to go to the lounge, you're a maniac. And I am specifically talking to you right now, Fletch, who is now trying. He's texting us ferociously. He's like, no, dude, I just showed up to the airport 2 hours prior to my flight as per the rules for an international itinerary.
2: All right. No, sure thing.
0: That all adds up after talking about the airport lounge for literally weeks prior to your flight.

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1: Dream big. We got you.

0: We've got 13 chances for you to win $1,000 just for listening to 101.5 KGB. And the way you do it is by listening for a keyword 20 minutes past the top of the hour. Once you have that, the next one coming up in 15 minutes, you bring it over to 101.5KGB.com and you have a chance to win. Now, as the show goes on, we've been texting with Fletch and we told him that we were teasing him and bon voyage and safe travels to him and his wife, Kendall. Let me ask this question, because we are almost wrapping up the summer for many kiddos around San Diego County. We are literally counting down to the start of school. August 10th is when San Diego Unified School District goes back to school.
1: That seems so wrong to me, but I didn't grow up with going back to school in August. I mean, you went back the day after Labor Day, which Labor Day this year is as late as it could possibly be.
0: Yeah, that's correct.
1: It's the 7th of September. So, but you would have the month of August off.
0: You would have the month of August off. Yes, yeah, September was the start of school. And then, by the way, that's how the calendar works in my brain. It's like you give yourself space and time for all the holidays that are coming up. July, 4th of July, August, back to school shopping. September, obviously, you have Labor Day. And then end of September, you start to see Halloween creep up in the supermarkets. Right. Meanwhile, dude, I went to CVS the other day. They already have Halloween decorations.
1: Yeah. Oh, saw that too. I was at the grocery store, and as soon as I walked in, there's a huge display of Halloween candy.
0: Yes.
1: I'm like, what? Wait, what? If I take that outside right now, it melts instantaneously. It will not make it.
0: Yeah. If you buy a pumpkin today, by this afternoon, it'll be melted on your porch.
1: There's no way there's even a pumpkin that is ready to go.
0: You know what's so interesting about being born and raised in the northeast of this country is when I carved jack-o'-lanterns when I was a kid, you put them out on your porch the week of Halloween, and they would last into November.
1: Right.
0: Because, I mean, at night, the temperature would drop until the 40s, you know, or the even sometimes the 30s if it was a really frigid October. And then it would warm up during the day, but not enough to really thaw out your pumpkin. And so that sucker would just be out there.
1: Yeah.
0: Yeah, unless an animal got to it, it would just be out there.
1: Yeah, not here. Not here.
0: No.
1: If you're not carving it the day of or the night before, it's shriveled up and dead.
0: Yeah, you got pumpkin soup on the porch, and you've got maggots growing inside of it.
1: Man, I will say that I'm ready for fall. I miss my flannels.
0: Yeah.
1: Oh, golly. I'm more of a long sleeve guy.
0: Well, I'll say this. If the grocery stores and the Home Depots and the gardening centers are all going to switch over to Halloween times and to the fall times this early, why don't we do it? We'll do a little fall preview here.
1: Okay.
0: What are you excited for this fall? Because the summer, it's still very much
1: it's
0: so here.
1: 100 degrees outside up in North County.
0: I mean, it's literally it's July 30th, but everywhere you look, I mean, we're almost ready for Thanksgiving at these grocery stores.
1: If you go to one of the like Hobby Lobby, Christmas is already on clearance. I'm not kidding. I've been there.
0: Oh my gosh! No. All right, what are you looking forward to for this fall? Because CVS tells us that we need to get our Halloween shopping in.
1: I got one. I'm ready for
0: you. Do
1: ready.
0: You do? Okay.
1: I'm ready.
0: All right. We'll get into that next. It's Big Rich, TD, and Fletch.

0: It's beginning to look a lot like fall everywhere you look.
1: Sure is.
0: I mean,
1: the leaves are changing. Pine needles are still green.
0: It's so crazy, but I mean, August, it is the time on the calendar where you'll see it. This is going to be the biggest indication to you that everybody is ahead of schedule this year. I promise you, as soon as the calendar turns to August, Starbucks is going to release their pumpkin spice.
1: Oh, man. Yeah, it does. It seems like it's earlier and earlier. That's in 2 days.
0: That's in 2 days.
1: But the pumpkin spice latte is going to come that soon?
0: I guarantee it. It's going to be like Monday when we are heading back to work next week. There are going to be droves of people heading in with pumpkin spice lattes. Wow. The gingerbread? Now, that's going to have to wait until October. Yeah.
1: Right.
0: But pumpkin spice, I promise, is going to be coming very shortly.
1: Because people love it. They need it. And speaking of pumpkin spice, I'm going to tell you, the thing that I look forward to, it's actually right after 4th of July for whatever reason. Like summertime is here. Oh, yay, we're outside. We're wearing short sleeves and shorts, and we're wearing sandals, and we're hanging out, and I'm a lake boat guy now. I love it. And then 4th of July hits, and I go, all right, I'm ready. I'm ready for fall to come because I love the smell of the pumpkin spice candle. Ooh, God.
0: The pumpkin spice candle.
1: Oh, man, the harvest candle. I can't get enough of them, man. Go to Home Goods and you just pick up a whole stack of them.
0: So what's crazy about candles, in our house, candles for a long time were banned. They were outlawed.
1: Because of children?
0: Probably for two reasons then. Yeah, but it was mainly because of Anne's sniffer. So she has a super sensitive nose and, like, you know, scented candles give her a headache. Mm-hmm. It'll bother her. But I think something's changed over the years.
1: Oh. Now, okay, and she's back in.
0: I think it's because our children now stink.
1: don't come to our house, by the way, because there's lots of scents.
0: Yeah.
1: Not bad, but there's lots of things that are burning.
0: But manufactured scents, yes. Like the garbage pail bags, they're scented. Hand soap.
1: Man,
0: yeah,
1: everything's scented. If they write scented on it, my wife goes, we should try that.
0: So all of a sudden, at the house, we've got candles burning in the bathroom again because our kids are animals. But I don't know if it's the scented candles that I'm really looking forward to. I'll tell you what I am looking forward to this fall. I'll do it in a little bit here. We want to hear from you as well. 888-570-1015. If there's something you're looking forward to for this fall, we want to hear from you. Because if you go into a CVS or a grocery store, they're already getting ready for Thanksgiving. They might even skip over Halloween this year. I mean, we are hurtling toward Christmas extremely fast. So what are you looking forward to for autumn? We want to hear from you. That's next. Big Rich, CD, and Fletch.
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1: I don't like this at all. Don't like to open it like this. But Billy Ray Smith Jr., the longtime San Diego Charger linebacker and College Football Hall of Famer, passed away yesterday following a long journey with dementia that was caused by CTE. His family announced that. He was 64 years old. Ah, killed me.
2: Yeah, that bothers me as well. Man, a tremendous linebacker, first-round draft pick for the Chargers, and one of those hard-nosed lunch pail players. He was an all-pro once in his career, and he played alongside Junior Seau as one of the more fearsome AFC defenses in the league at that time. I mean, truly, like, one of those guys. Before there was Phillip Rivers, in my mind, there was BR. You had this guy who was, I believe he was Texas-born, went to University of Arkansas, and then comes over to San Diego, and he truly, he made this place his home, and if he could have ran for mayor, he would have won.
1: Right.
2: You know what I mean? Yeah, like he was beloved here, and I love what he did for the community. He and his wife, they gave back so many different ways. So much of his time, his money, his resources, his efforts went to enriching this wonderful place we all call home, and he will be missed.
1: And anytime I see San Diego Charger, yep, it just hits different.
2: Yeah.
1: It just hits different. But very sad. He will be definitely missed. But would you like AIs with that? Best thing I can come up with. Artificial intelligence, Anthropic and OpenAI. Those two companies,
2: yeah,
1: are now generating more cash than McDonald's or Starbucks combined. There's so much money coming in. The AI boom is dwarfing these corporate giants. Anthropic, maker of Claude AI, is on track to bring in $71 billion this year. And OpenAI, $49 billion. These are astronomical numbers.
2: I think we're in a bubble. And what I mean by this is, like, whenever you look at stock market prices around a new technology, there's always this insane surge around these technologies, and then it takes a step back. This happened in our lifetime a couple of times. The one most notably was the dot-com bubble.
1: Mm-hmm.
2: As soon as we all started turning towards the internet in the late 90s, there was this enormous push behind every single dot-com that IPO'd. Right now, it's happening with AI all over again. There will be a reset. I don't know when it's coming, but right now, the AI wave, people are riding it until it crests.
1: Man, they're riding this wave too. LeBron James, I wouldn't have guessed he would do this, actually. He has now broken another record in professional sports.
2: Whoa.
1: According to Fanatics, LeBron James's Philadelphia 76ers jersey has surpassed Shohei Ohtani's jersey.
2: Whoa.
1: For the most jerseys sold by any player switching a team within the first 48 hours. Ohtani said it in 2023 when he went from the Angels to the Dodgers. But in my head, worldwide, Shohei Ohtani is a bigger name.
2: Oh,
1: but
2: there's no doubt.
1: LeBron James is schlepping jerseys.
2: It just goes to show you the difference in popularity between Major League Baseball and the NBA. I mean, the NBA still has it. Although I will say, Major League Baseball is catching up again. It is getting real exciting here in San Diego as we get closer to the trade deadline. Those Padres are red hot. But yeah, LeBron James, I mean, he's such a celebrity and a superstar that obviously people are going to buy his jersey no matter where he goes.
1: Would you buy a LeBron James jersey?
2: Not me, no. I wouldn't. Yeah. I would not.
1: I would not either, but I don't know. You know what? I guess if I was buying an NBA jersey, it would be Jordan or Kobe.
2: If I was a Sixers fan, I could see myself buying one for, like, the kids.
1: Yeah, but I you're walking around San Diego.
2: Yeah.
1: How many Sixers jerseys do you ever see?
2: Oh, no. I you would have to be from Philadelphia.
1: Right.
2: You would have to be trying to indoctrinate your children or your grandkids.
1: But he's not breaking that record just from the people in Philadelphia.
2: That's a great point. No, there's LeBron fans everywhere around the country.
1: And
2: he's an international superstar, too.
1: When he left L.A., did he make L.A. mad? Because I don't think they're mad at him. I think they'd still buy a LeBron jersey.
2: No, I think L.A. is like, we're done with you.
1: Yeah.
2: Thanks for the championship during COVID. But this is a Kobe town.
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2: 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Also, we've got our first of two giveaways today. We're giving away Toto tickets. That's right. Right now, we're sending you to see Toto with Christopher Cross and the Romantics.
3: Thought you meant all the tickets.
2: Yeah. A North Island Credit Union Amphitheater. 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Caller 10. You're going to see Toto.
0: If these walls could talk, run. 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

0: Diego Padres are surging at the exact right time. They're riding a thrilling five-game win streak to a 55-53 record and positioning themselves as one of the most dangerous buyers just outside the NL wildcard picture, fueled by clutch hitting from stars like Manny Machado, Fernando Tatis Jr., alongside the shutdown relief from closer Mason Miller. This is a resilient squad. This has a complete season written all over it. But we need all of you. What an important home series we have coming up this weekend against the San Francisco Giants. And what an amazing season it has been for Mason Miller, who walks out when he pitches to this song by Korn. And joining us in studio is the CMO of the San Diego Padres, Chris Connolly. Welcome back in studio, Chris.
1: I'm pumped up with this Korn walkout song. I can see how he's pumped up when he hears.
2: Oh God, man! Oh man! When I got to see him do that, I don't know, maybe 2 weeks ago, I went out to a game. No one is sitting in the seats. No one. Yeah. Everyone is so fired up. You are ready to go pedal to the metal. Yeah. Golly, I can't wait.
1: So true story. Yesterday's day game. I'm in a status meeting with my boss, the CEO of the Padres. And he walks out in the ninth to this song. I said, hold on. Like, let's just stop. Let's pause this meeting. And I stood up to watch, even though it was the day game. And he came out, took them out. I'm like, okay, what were we talking about?
0: They literally call that the Mason Miller pause around San Diego. Right. Everybody does that. It doesn't matter where you are in San Diego. So you take the Mason Miller pause. It's somewhere. It's the ninth.
2: It just plays throughout the city. Yeah. Everyone just stops.
0: It's like pausing a conversation to wait for a plane to fly over.
2: Man,
0: Chris, have you been? The season's good. Obviously had this great turnaround. The Padres are red hot right now with the trade deadline coming up on Monday.
1: Yeah, pitching and hitting. It's all come together here the last week or so, as you've said, and the team's playing really good baseball, but this is a really big series coming up. Four games against the Giants this weekend. Need all the listeners to turn out and cheer on Mason and the boys.
2: This Saturday, 5:40 p.m., that's first pitch. It's a theme game. You got to get a theme game ticket, and if you get the theme game ticket, you're getting a sweet blanket.
1: The Reaper.
3: God, look at this thing.
0: This is sweet.
3: It's a beauty. It's an absolute beauty. Look at this blanket. Come on, that's rad.
0: Yeah. It's got like an electrical storm behind Mason Miller. It says the Reaper on it. It's signed by him. It's got his trademark throwing style on there. Yeah, I mean, he's been blanketing the strike zone, and now he's going to blanket you. The decorative throw on your couch.
2: Chris, the website is padres.com/themegames.
1: Yeah, you have to get that special ticket, to your point, for Saturday's game. But that's going to be a great item for the listeners.
0: Yeah, there's no question about it. It's been an exciting season. It's been a lot of fun seeing Mason Miller really electrify audiences and fans who've attended Petco Park. We got a couple of sellouts this weekend. We need some more. So go ahead and get your tickets. Again, that website is padres.com/themegames. Get your hands on this Mason Miller theme blanket for the Saturday game.
1: Thanks, guys. This is going to be a great weekend.
0: Yeah, we're pumped up. All right, thank you, Chris. All right, Big Rich, TD, and Fletch, 101.5 KGB.

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1: Dream big. We got you.

0: So really cool that the chief marketing officer of the San Diego Padres, Chris Connolly, dropped by with these Mason Miller blankets. Again, if you want to grab tickets to the game, padres.com/themegame, Saturday, August 1st, you can buy tickets through that website portal and you could get your hands on this decorative throw blanket. If you're a Padres fan, this would be a good addition to old man cave.
1: Yeah, exactly right. The Reaper.
0: That's now, cool blanket. We were talking about fall. Things that we're looking forward to for the fall. And it's actually perfect timing that Chris Connolly dropped by with these blankets because it reminded me of two of my favorite things about the fall. One is fall baseball.
1: Okay.
0: So baseball does not matter from basically the spring all the way through until the trade deadline. There have been so many World Series teams that were left for dead at the trade deadline, and all of a sudden on the other side, somehow cobbled together a bunch of wins, got hot at the right time, made it as a wild card, and went on and won a World Series. Now,
1: so there's like 52 games left.
0: Yeah, there's so much baseball left, and it becomes more and more and more important as the time goes on. Also, football. Right. I am so ready for fantasy football drafts to be getting underway, for all these teams to be going to training camp. I'm so glad I don't play in the NFL anymore because I used to dread this time of year. Now I look forward to this time of year.
1: So speaking of fantasy football, we have a fantasy football league here at the station, and the winner gets a fantasy football winner championship belt.
0: Yeah, that's right.
1: Like you're in the WWE or the UFC or whatever it is. You had it for a couple years because you didn't return it, even though you won it, and then just held on to it for year after year.
0: Yeah, yeah. I was the champ for a long time, but I didn't have it. That's the thing.
1: Who had it?
0: So this belt was sitting in our office at a time, and I meant to bring it in. It was kind of a gag for a couple of years. Yeah, I held on to it.
1: It's funny.
0: Just to mess with Eddie Papani, who works on a different station, and organizes as commissioner the whole fantasy football league. Dude, it was sitting in my office, so there's a mystery surrounding this belt where somebody absconded with it, and then suddenly it showed up on Dominic's desk because apparently he and Sammy Long were the two winners last year.
1: Okay, sales guy Dominic Giamacorino.
0: And Sammy Long, former broadcaster in the building.
1: Right. So yesterday, everybody was in an uproar, and I say everybody, as in Eddie Papani, down the hall here, because it mysteriously showed up in their studio. So he said, oh, your boy finally returned it.
0: So what's crazy is I didn't. Somebody else had this belt and dropped it on the winner's desk in the building.
1: What is going on with this belt?
0: Oh, my gosh. You know, honestly, I don't even want to win the league. I don't want that belt back. That belt is haunted.
1: Yeah, that league is a $100 donation for me every year.
0: Well, that's what we're looking forward to this fall. Scented candles for TD.
1: Oh, I love them.
0: Football and fall baseball for me. What are you looking forward to? 888-570-1015.

0: All right, we got Michael from Carlsbad on the line. Michael, what are you looking forward the most for the fall season arriving here in San Diego?
1: Well, good morning, Ben. Hey, I like the fact that we're going to have less traffic around the beaches. Mm-hmm. Now we get the beaches back to ourselves again. And then later in the evening, firing up that fireplace and just chilling, watching Monday Night Football.
2: Golly.
0: That sounds like a hell of a day. Yeah. Going to the beach and just admiring how empty it is, followed by Monday Night Football in front of a fire?
2: Yeah, just in your underwear on a bearskin rug.
0: Man.
2: You know, that's how we do it at the TD household. That's just, as a family.
0: Just completely nude. Very open family.
2: Well, we have socks on. It's cool.
0: Gotta keep the piggies warm. All right, Michael, thank you for the call. 888-570-1015. If you want to call in, look, it's July 30th. It's perfect timing to be talking about the arrival of fall.
2: Yeah, why not? I mean, it's back to school time.
0: It really is.
2: They're selling Halloween masks at the store already. Oh, gosh. There's Christmas trees popping up at Walmart.
0: You can smell the pumpkin in the air.
2: Oh, God.
0: So why don't you weigh in with your favorite part of fall that you're most looking forward to? It's Big Rich, TD of Fletch, 101.5 KGB.
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0: but every relationship is different. Disagreements can begin because either partner, depending on the situation, communication style, or stress and misunderstandings. A healthy relationship isn't about who starts the argument. However, multiple studies point to that most couple arguments start because of the wife's fault or her initiation of the argument in the first place.
1: These are not words of your own. You're reading this on Instagram. Like, I mean, what time is it? 8:30. My wife could be listening to that, and so this is completely false.
0: So what's amazing is I would love to know what divorce scientists are in charge of this study, because no married man would ever come home from work and have his wife go, "Hey, honey, what you working on at work?"
1: Yeah.
0: Yeah. So the funniest thing, we're actually studying couples. Oh, like relationships? Yeah. So what specifically? You know, just like couple stuff.
1: Yeah. And I like to start this conversation by saying I'm sorry. Yeah. So it was my fault.
0: Specifically, what kind of couple stuff? Just like some studies, whatever.
1: Yeah, I have found any argument that ever happens, I'm sorry. I'm sorry. Whatever happened, it's me.
0: What's so weird about this is, when they say the study finds that most arguments start because it's the wife's fault. What's crazy is I realize now I'm in like the rare group that's off to the side here. Like, all of our arguments start because of my stupidity.
1: They have since
0: the start of our relationship and will continue to be that way, because I promise you, I've been married for 12 years.
1: Yeah, and for
0: a dozen years, Annie has never been wrong, not once.
1: Listen, if I come home and my wife is in a bad mood, I know that it's my fault. I was in a bad mood first.
0: You are the idiot who didn't break down the cardboard boxes before they went into the trash can, and they took up so much room, and it was really frustrating for everybody, not just her, but everybody involved.
1: I should buy flowers or jewelry.
0: You left 3 cups in the sink, and you were strictly told to do the dishes.
1: God, I'm such a loser. The heart is a blue.

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1: Well, we got some heat coming in today. A dangerous stretch of extreme heat set to grip San Diego County through the weekend. Temperatures expected to soar as high as 120 degrees out in the deserts, 105 in some of the inland communities, prompting widespread heat warnings from the National Weather Service. The extreme heat warning will take effect today at 10 a.m. in the San Diego County mountains. That includes Julian and Pine Valley, the county deserts, including Borrego Springs. Forecasters expect high ranging from the mid-90s to 105 in the mountains, 115 to 120 in the deserts. The heat warning lasts to 8 o'clock on Sunday night. It expands through the valleys today at 10, remains in effect through tomorrow at 8 p.m. Oh, no, I'm sorry, through Sunday at 8 p.m. in El Cajon, Escondido, La Mesa, Poway, San Marcos, Santee. It seems like it's going to be hot as hell the next few days.
2: You know what? I'm kind of into it. I just came back from Lake Arrowhead, and up there, it was like 80 to 85 degrees, but it was a really windy time up there.
1: Oh, really?
2: You know, so it was dry, it was windy. So it didn't feel all that hot. You know, you expect when it's in the 80s, like you expect to be cooking a little bit. But it was actually in the shade, a little cool, even chilly, dare I say, chilly at times.
1: We are staring down fall.
2: Yeah. My God. Feel the bite in the air.
1: Right around the corner.
2: The bite in the 102 degree air.
1: Can you see candy
2: from
1: corn?
2: The desert. Yeah. Just hopefully we eat it quickly so it doesn't melt.
1: God, it will melt in your hand and your mouth, apparently. Ben Affleck and Jeopardy champion Jamie Ding were on Who Wants to Be a Millionaire. Apparently, Ben Affleck, smart dude, he won. He won the $1 million prize. Yeah, along with this Jeopardy champ, who obviously a Jeopardy champ with no answers to questions. But Ben Affleck was throwing him out there. So this was last night's episode. It started with the $500,000 question because I guess he was on an earlier episode where they already went 13 of them. But here's the $500,000 question. What achievement occurred just 2 months after the New York Times article said it would not happen for 1 million to 10 million years?
2: Yeah.
1: So that is the question. Do you know what happened just right after that article ran saying it wouldn't happen for a million years?
2: For a million years. It wouldn't happen. What happened right after the article ran that it wouldn't happen for a million years? I'm going to say we landed on the moon.
1: No, you know what? I would have thought the same thing, actually. But close in the same vein. It was the first successful airplane flight. It took place just 69 days after the New York Times ran that article. It then went to the $1 million question. In an annual Thanksgiving tradition, all but which of these have been the names of turkeys pardoned by a U.S. president? The answers you have were peanut butter and jelly, tater and tot, mac and cheese, and spaghetti and meatball. Any guesses on the... This seems like an easy $1 million question, by the way. Not because of I know the answer right away. It's just too... I feel like I could guess this one.
2: Tater and tot.
1: Well, you were wrong. You'd lose. You lost out. Oh, it was spaghetti and meatball.
2: Oh!
1: Oh, man. That just doesn't sound like... I guess they're all food. I don't know.
2: Tater and tot, I feel like it's breakfast. Like, I never have turkey. I've never had turkey. Well, maybe in like an egg white omelet turkey, but that's kind of gross. That's like if you're trying to be healthy.
1: My wife likes fried turkey for breakfast. The day after Thanksgiving, she puts like a half a pound of butter in a pan and melts it down and then just throws pieces of turkey in it and fries it up in butter.
2: Interesting.
1: I am not into
2: it. I've never even heard about this
1: before. Nor have I. She acts like everyone on the planet does this. I'm like, no one has ever done this in their life.
2: Sarah Dale, I love you. You know this. Nobody else does this.
1: No one has ever done that.
2: Now, that doesn't mean that I'm not interested, because now I kind of feel like I want to invite over at the house on whatever it is, November 27th, to have a little fried turkey.
1: I have a turkey in the freezer ready to go. I could bring in slices of turkey and then we could fry it here in studio.
2: I think we should.
1: Okay.
2: I think we should.
1: I mean, because it is almost fall.
2: It is almost
1: crazy.
2: Fall. God, so chilly. I'm going to need this Mason Miller throw to cool me, to heat me up.
3: The Reaper.
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0: Tom Holland is one of the biggest names in show business, and now anchoring the record-shattering blockbuster Spider-Man franchise, obviously a part of the Marvel comic book universe. No Way Home, it's going to be an unbelievable movie for the box office this summer. However, will it stand toe-to-toe with Odyssey in terms of numbers? Is it going to be the biggest Marvel movie ever released? People are talking about Tom Holland like he's about to be the biggest blockbuster star on the planet.
1: Yeah, you got people in Hollywood, who the experts in Hollywood, who are saying that Tom Holland will now be the biggest movie star there is. So bye-bye Tom Cruise. Bye-bye. I don't know, even know who else is in the Tom Cruise stratosphere anymore. It doesn't feel like it's Tom Holland.
0: Dwayne The Rock Johnson. There's a couple of leading men. Ryan Reynolds was up there for a long time, and then he kind of got his star tarnished a little bit with the recent unsavoriness.
1: Yeah. It was weird, because I saw Blake Lively and Ryan Reynolds as very nice people, and I don't know why. It's just what was in my head. And then they seemed so mean, and now it to turn me off the whole thing.
0: Well, yeah. I mean, obviously, public relations is a huge part of keeping a star on top. And Tom Holland seems like the squeaky clean, you know, kid who was raised around the corner. Now, is it No Way Home was the one that came out recently. It's Brand New Day. That's the newest
1: one. That's Brand New Day
0: is
1: new
0: coming
1: one.
0: Out.
1: Yeah, which I believe comes out today, or maybe there's advanced screenings tonight, I think, start.
0: Yeah, so nationwide tomorrow, Holland will return as Peter Parker. It'll be an ensemble cast. Obviously, Zendaya is going to be in there. John Bernthal. He was in the Odyssey, where he starred
1: as and part of that too.
0: Telemachus, and so I mean he was in that one. He's gonna be in Avengers Doomsday, which is set to release in December. He's gonna be in Avengers Secret Wars, which is due to come out, I believe, in 2027, might even be beginning of 2028. But yeah, I mean, he's got a couple of major box office franchises that he's a part of now. And I just don't see him as like the leading man. I see him as like the kid from around the corner.
1: Yeah, that's how I feel too. It's just some kid. It's really what it feels like. I know he's not a kid. It's just whatever reason.
0: I don't know.
1: He doesn't look like the big superstar to me.
0: So I'm looking into his upcoming projects that are currently under development. He's in what is going to be later titled a so far untitled Fred Astaire biopic, which would be fascinating.
1: Okay.
0: Because he's going to be dancing. This sounds like he's going to be trying to vie for an Oscar here.
1: That's what it sounds like. You're looking for an award.
0: He's looking for his race car movie. So we know Brad Pitt. He was in a race car movie. We know Tom Cruise was in a couple of race car movies.
1: By the way, Days of Thunder 2 in the works.
0: No way. Yeah. Did not know that. Well, American Speed, which is going to be an intense racing drama based on a true story, is currently in pre-production. Tom Holland's attached to that project.
1: I love the racing movies.
0: There is another movie that he's attached to called The Partner, a high-stakes legal thriller, a film adaptation based on a Patrick Lanigan story. So he's got a couple of major motion pictures also teed up, not just all the Marvel comic stuff.
1: Literally between the new Avengers coming out and this Spider-Man coming out, it's going to be $2 billion of projected revenue. $2 billion.
0: And then throw on top of the fact that he also was one of the leading stars in the Odyssey. This guy's had the biggest summer ever.
1: No, are you going to go see Spider-Man?
0: You know what? I said I was going to go see the Odyssey. I've yet to do that. Mm-hmm. So I guess I'm just going to stay right on the same path. Absolutely. Sign me up.
1: I also said I was going to see the Odyssey. I have not. So.

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1: Dream big. We got you.

0: Big Rich, TD, and Fletch. Actually, we were going to go in a different direction, but TD just brought something up that's fascinating. Apparently, drone technology is becoming more and more reliable and safe to the point where now DoorDash and maybe even Uber Eats or some of these app-based delivery apps are questioning whether or not they should get in on the game and start delivering food by drone. Now, you said you'd be into this.
1: Yeah, I'm good with this. I'm good with this, actually. Yeah. So it was yesterday, DoorDash released their, or launched, I should say, their in-house drone delivery program. It's called DoorDash Air. So they secured U.S. Federal Aviation Administration certificates to operate these commercial drones and deliver food, which to me seems better. I don't have my fries hanging around the front seat of somebody's car where they can just reach into the bag and eat it. But then I thought, well, wait, somebody's got to hand the drone or paperclip a bag onto the drone. So wouldn't you still have to have a DoorDash person giving the drone the food? This almost seems worse.
0: You know what? So here's my problem with it is, okay, DoorDash, obviously, there are certain risks associated with having a person show up to your property, drop things off, whatever. However, I feel like there's almost a bigger risk of like having either a drone slam into your house or like bend your gutter or like break a window or potentially just die right there on your front porch where now you have to deal with a drone sitting in front of your house. I mean, I assume a DoorDash driver could also die on your front porch, but I mean, it's just less likely.
1: Well, if the DoorDash driver dies on my front porch, I guess, either way, what do? I call the police?
0: No, you eat
1: I'm not going to drag the body.
0: Dude, you eat.
1: I'm going to eat first.
0: Yeah, I was going to say, you eat the crazy bread before it gets cold.
1: Yeah, that's a given. And DoorDash would want that.
0: they would want to have like a 5-star customer satisfaction grade.
1: That's what's important to them.
0: You call the morgue. If a drone dies, I mean, now here's the other thing. They're going to have stolen drones.
1: Oh, yeah, that is also true. Well, I don't know. Nobody steals those robots that are wheeling around L.A.
0: Well, I'll tell you what I would do if I were a teenager. You know, look, there was once upon a time where I may have been mislabeled as a troublemaker, but if there's a low-flying drone that has KFC hanging from its little talons.
1: Yeah, it's gone.
0: I'm snatching
1: it's
0: that.
1: Gone.
0: I might even grab on the drone and take a ride.
1: Like you want a dolphin.
0: Yeah, exactly right.
1: Grab a hold of one.
0: Yeah, like, I mean, so the way I look at it is like, hey, did that gray whale know that it was going to be my livery service to get from, you know, say, La Jolla Shores all the way down to Pacific Beach? No.
1: No. But it's there.
0: But I'm going to take that ride.
1: Yeah.
0: Just like I would on that DoorDash drone.
1: Yeah, well, as long as you rate him highly, he'll be fine. Or her.
0: Well, yeah. I mean, this is where we're heading, folks. I mean, pretty soon here. I don't love it, but I would be. I know for sure I eventually will get in a Waymo. I know for sure I'll eventually have food dropped off by drone. I know for sure at some point I'll have a robot butler, and that's just going to be the life I have to get used to.
1: It seems so weird. It seems so weird that we'd have a robot in our house.
0: Yeah.
1: I mean, like an actual humanoid robot. It just seems so fake. And I know they're saying, oh, it's 10 years away or whatever the date is. I just can't imagine.
0: I just know my robot is going to listen to annoying music really loud. I'd be like, could we please stop it with the Mariah Carey? I mean, I know it's almost Christmas time, but like...
1: Your robot's into whatever Mariah Carey music?
0: Yeah, I just know it. I'm going to be like, knock it off, Alfred. I'm in here doing push-ups, training for vengeance.

0: busier I get, the more inventive I become. And I realized that this weekend, we were traveling. We went up to Lake Arrowhead. We had time with family. But because we were going to be transporting a boat down from the lake house, I had a lot of trips out in the car that I needed to make. And so I kept leaving the house for a variety of different reasons. I needed to get, you know, a trailer hitch on the back of the car. You know, I had the little receiver in the back, but I've never had a reason for a trailer hitch. I've never hauled anything.
1: Right.
0: So I needed to get one of those from the hardware store. There were a couple of things missing on the actual trailer, ratchet straps, things that needed to come with us for the trip to make sure the boat didn't come off the trailer mid-transport, you know, stuff like that.
1: Oh, man, makes me nervous just seeing it all happen as you were sending photos.
0: Oh, it was wild. Yeah. Mm-hmm. But so necessity is oftentimes the mother of invention. And one of the things that I think I invented, but correct me if I'm wrong, and any of you listening, if you've come up with better ideas, 888-570-1015. I came up with the sandwich kit on the go. Now, check this out. I realized I kept leaving the house, and I was trying to spend as little time out of the house as possible because we were enjoying the lake. We were trying to spend a lot of time with the kids and fishing and hiking and doing all the fun lake stuff.
1: Okay.
0: There's like a little floating lily pad that they can jump on off the dock, all okay. sorts of stuff.
1: Okay.
0: So I'm trying to get back to the house quickly, but I also get hungry when I leave the house and it's lunchtime and stuff. So what I started doing, and TD, this is genius. It's brilliant. You stow bread, a loaf of bread, in your center console, and you hide a little peanut butter in the glove box and a couple of spare plastic knives. And I'll tell you right now, peanut butter sandwich on the road. It's unbelievable. I got glove box peanut butter.
1: Listen.
0: I got center console sourdough, and I got myself a little spreadable utensil, and I'm hammering down PBs like on the reg now.
1: I question peanut butter on sourdough. I don't know if I'm into that.
0: Well, it was all they had.
1: Okay. All right. Well, also, most people make a peanut butter and jelly sandwich and just put it in a sandwich bag.
0: Now, see, to me, the jelly is too slippery. I'm okay. worried about I'm worried about spreading jelly while I'm driving.
1: Okay.
0: But peanut butter, that's like a one-hand process.
1: Okay. I mean, same thing. You could make the sandwich before you leave. You don't have to put jelly on it.
0: You
1: don't have to make it in the car.
0: I did not think about the squeezable jelly. I may pick up some on my ride home from work today.
1: I mean, kid, like you don't have to build it in the car.
0: Well, I'm just saying, when you're busy and you're on the go, a peanut butter and jelly sandwich on the go. So
1: but maybe an Uncrustable?
0: So check this out. So you go peanut butter in the glove box. You go your loaf of bread in the center console. Go jelly jar in the cup holder.
1: Maybe a Lunchable?
0: You got yourself a peanut butter and jelly sandwich on the go.
1: I just, again, like, you don't have to make it in the car. You can make it before you leave.
0: Waste of time.
1: They're called sandwich bags.
0: No, absolute waste of time.

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2: That's right. A list of weekend events that TD could either play at or elect to stay at Valley View Casino and Hotel. And so far, he's on an unbroken streak of events that he has decided to leave for the rest of you while he goes and spends his time at the casino and hotel up north. 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
3: Well, we got something called Uncorked, the Del Mar, or Uncorked Del Mar, that is, at the Del Mar Thoroughbred Club. 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I know it's a 21 and over event. 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Over 100 unique libations, unlimited tastings, food trucks, blah, blah, blah. I do my drinking on Friday mornings. Yeah. Everybody knows that. So stay on that one for sure. up next, Gas Lamp Urban Pickleball. It's actually happening tonight or today or tonight, I guess. Every Thursday through September 3rd. It says pack a paddle and head downtown for the return of Gas Lamp Urban Pickleball with 8 outdoor courts springing up on 6 consecutive Thursdays beginning this week. Players can sign up for ladder-style matches and enjoy live DJs, giveaways, zero-proof drink garden, marketplace, and pickleball paraphernalia. Stay on the... Oh, wait. It also says several local businesses will offer exclusive paddle hour. Those are food and beverage discounts. Nah, I'll stay. I don't like pickles. Not going to change that just for a little paddle.
2: Yeah.
3: It's fine.
2: So anything with activity seems to be very much so not on the list of weekend events that you're interested in participating in.
3: I got to move around. I don't want to do that much.
2: What happens if, like, for example, I don't know, Valley View Casino and Hotel hosted a pickleball tournament that cleared out some of the craps tables? Would you do this, like, if it were an indoor event up there?
3: I would think about it. However, can I just watch at Valley View Casino and Hotel? Maybe have a few drinks, maybe play a couple games.
2: Yeah, I guess.
3: Or do I have to play pickleball?
2: I'm never gonna get you on the courts. that's just what it comes down to.
3: The Ramona Country Fair happening tomorrow through Sunday. Enjoy a Western weekend at the Ramona Country Fair, returning this Friday. Starts at 4 p.m. Saturday and Sunday starts at 11, goes to 11 p.m. at the Ramona Outdoor Community Center. The festivities include a cornhole tournament? What? Huh? An off-road car show?
2: What?
3: Carnival-style entertainment. Yeah, you almost had me. You almost had me there. But the only carny I do is asada. You feel me?
2: Okay, yeah, right. Very good.
3: Man. I'll just go to Valley View instead.
2: Small. Smell a bit like cabbage. Carny asada.
3: Woo-wee. There it is.
2: Wow.
3: There it is. Are you fired up?
2: I am pretty fired up. Thank you. Yes, absolutely. All right. Well, that's players stay.

0: It's just the tip with Big Rich.
1: Ah, yes, a little advice. I like to share your way. It's yours for the taking if you want it. If not, shove it back this way. No harm, no foul. It's just the tip with Big Rich. And today's advice circles around the proper usage of artificial intelligence. I think I finally found it. So I have been using AI, whether I use Claude or ChatGPT or even the Google AI or Gemini, you know, very similar to how I would normally use a search engine like Google.
2: Mm-hmm. You know, I didn't think it would show you nudes.
1: No. So that's going to be the extended version of Just a Tip with Big Rich, and that comes after the show, as you know.
2: The way you put all of that, not necessary.
1: But I discovered a new usage, or really a new way to use these AI large language models. And what I do now is, instead of trying to explain something, so I sit there and I'm like explaining. Don't do that. Like, mm-hmm. if you're looking for to respond to an email, don't ask them what you want. Take a screenshot of an email. Just plug the picture into the large language model you're using and say, write a response. You got a text message, screenshot. You've got a boat trailer you got to figure out how to strap down a boat to. Heck, that's what I was doing. I was taking pictures and just uploading it to ChatGPT. And it was telling me exactly the steps I needed to go through in order to get things done.
2: If I take a photo, a screenshot of an email, and I said, write a response to this, it can read the email?
1: Check this out. So from our group text, I'm going

0: to take a screenshot of Fletch's text from earlier.
1: If you're going to put it in there, it's going to tell you to find new friends.
0: Oh, yeah, that's probably true. So here's Fletch. I'm going to say, hey, respond to this.
1: He's going to write up an HR complaint.
0: Here we go. Now I open up chat.
1: All right, so you just did a screenshot only.
0: Yeah, just a screenshot. Here, I'll show you as I do it. So I go here, click photos, upload the photo from the text, and I just write, respond to this.
1: It goes, no way. Watch, it's that fast.
0: And then, boom, right there. Couple of fun options. Playful. Welcome to the dark side. Next thing you know, you'll be judging the gate lice and complaining when the lounge runs out of short ribs.
1: Well, I'm talking about Fletch being at the airport and ChatGPT trying to throw a little funny in there, a little joke.
0: Yeah, so it says, you guys have really been hiding this airport lounge life from us poors. I'm a bougie boy now.
1: That's what Fletch wrote.
0: So then it wrote, roasting him. Careful, one free airport mimosa, and suddenly you're too good to sit at gate B27 with the rest of us peasants.
1: You got to be kidding me.
0: I'm telling you, so you now no longer even need to write to ChatGPT.
1: Is this a new version, or it's been this way all along?
0: I'm sure the updates have helped it along, but I just discovered this weekend.
1: Man, I feel like I am cheating at life with ChatGPT.
0: Take a picture of your lawn. Say, what should I do with this corner of my lawn? It gives you an answer. Take a picture of your roof. Is it time to replace my roof? The answer comes to you. And then, by the way, you can even prompt it further. Say, hey, give me the most reliable roofer in San Diego.
1: Okay.
0: It's the craziest thing. It's revolutionizing my life.
1: Okay. How long before you feel completely reliant on it?
0: Oh, it's already there.
1: Okay, good.
0: So I took a picture of my children. I said, how do I raise these?
1: Who are these people?
0: They said, buy fudgesicles. Yeah, that's all I said.
1: Great advice.
0: Been working so far.
1: I haven't had a fudgesicle in so long.
0: Although both of their mouths have like the freezer burn, and one of them had an ice cream headache yesterday. The point I'm trying to make is... ChatGPT for the win. Just a tip with Big Rich. Take pictures of things. Ask it questions. It'll give you answers faster than anything.
1: So much easier.
0: It's the best. The best. All right. If you want to win $1,000, we're going to remind you of the keyword that's coming up.

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1: We've all been there. We've had seasons that have shaken everything. 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Hi, I'm Gary Valenciano, and on my podcast, Unshaken with Gary V, I sit down with amazing personalities, and we talk about the seasons that nearly broke them, the lows that carried them to their highs. 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

0: Rich and TD, and that's it. It's usually Big Rich, TD, and Fletch, but we have been abandoned by our showmates.
1: We have. It's fine. We'll hold it down. You know, he's a European now.
0: Yeah, that's right. Fletch has gone on a European adventure. As a matter of fact, Kat has not abandoned us. She is going to be back in studio soon. We're about to tick over the calendar to the month of August, and she's going to be back with us at some point in the month of August. We are looking forward to that with great anticipation, and we're really hoping that Fletch and his wife Kendall have a lovely European vacation while we sit here in studio, and we have a couple of things, major things, lined up for the rest of the day, but especially tomorrow. Rest of the day, you can win $1,000 every single hour just by listening to 101.5 KGB. Plus, there's going to be more Toto tickets. They're playing with Chris Cross over at North Island Credit Union Amphitheater in Chula Vista. Show coming up.
1: I feel like if you don't say Christopher's full name, people will think it's a rap group from the early 90s.
0: Chris Cross will make you jump.
1: That's who's with Toto.
0: That's a good point. Yeah. But they are, as a matter of fact, playing with Toto.
1: It's Toto, Chris Cross, and Christopher Cross, if Chris Cross can make it.
0: If Chris Cross and Christopher Cross crisscross, then they'll be there.
1: Wow. Can you spell that without any R's?
0: And however the
1: saying goes.
0: And we have a Bar Cart Friday coming up tomorrow. Tony Kanja, owner-operator of Keg and Bottle, will be joining us on air. And before we get to all of that, we have a major important taste test to do on air tomorrow. Join us. Be here at 6 a.m. for a Friday.

Now, I think Black Sabbath has had a ballet before, but we're hearing that Aerosmith is getting one too. Don't be picturing Steven Tyler and Tom Hamilton in tights or anything like that. I mean, their greatest hits will be the soundtrack to a ballet performed next May by the National Ballet in Virginia. 101.5 KGB, that could be interesting.

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Padres took down the Rockies yesterday at Petco 3-1. That was a quick two-game series. So now they're going to open up a four-game series at Petco against the Giants tonight. Go Padres. 101.5 KGB.

0: Hurricane Genevieve spinning off the coast of Baja, and we're going to feel her presence with that high humidity and surf. And lifeguards are warning of these growing swells and surf to 6 feet with some sets higher than that. Strong and unpredictable rip current, and this wave action is expected to build over the coming days. Lifeguards continue urging beachgoers to please use caution, swim near staffed towers, and remain aware of changing ocean conditions. Surf and rip currents strengthen. The National Hurricane Center says Genevieve is not expected to make landfall, but we'll keep an eye on it. 101.5 KGB.
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101.5 KGB. And Major League Soccer's All-Star Game was in Charlotte yesterday. We'll head to the third match off of the World Cup break. San Diego FC back in action Saturday. They'll be on the road against Minnesota. 5:30 starts. KGB.

0: Heads up, we got another extreme heat warning that will be in effect starting at 10 o'clock tomorrow morning through all the way through 8 p.m. on Sunday. So tomorrow and right through the weekend. 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

0: some sad news. Today, San Diego Chargers legend Billy Ray Smith Jr. has passed away after a long battle with dementia caused by CTE. Now, the linebacker played for the Chargers for his entire career, starting in 1983. He later earned a place in the Chargers Hall of Fame and went on to build a career in sports broadcasting. He's survived by his wife, longtime 10 News anchor Kimberly Hunt, and their daughter Savannah. Smith was only 64 years old. He rest in peace. 101.5 KGB.
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Padres beat the Rockies yesterday. Padres still 13 games back of the Dodgers. They're in third place in the NL West. And tonight, they're going to start a series with the San Francisco Giants, a four-game series. And we're sending JP Sears to the mound tonight. 101.5 KGB, the Eagles.

0: is going to be a phenomenal show that happens to be in less than 2 weeks now. 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

weekend, Bon Jovi wrapped up a residency at Madison Square Garden, and he has some comments about how that went. We'll talk about it next. 101.5 KGB. Shut up!

0: Bon Jovi did a 9-show residency at Madison Square Garden that just wrapped up this past weekend, and it was his first full-scale performing since undergoing the vocal cord surgery back in 2022, so it's been a while, and he says, it was beautiful, it was real, it was humid. I looked at each of my bandmates and at many of you, as I could see in the audience, that connection that can't be described or felt unless it was experienced in person. So still no word on whether or not he's going to reschedule the 8th show, which he cut short because of a sinus infection, but he has a run of 5 UK dates at the end of next month, so more touring to come. 101.5 KGB, glad he's feeling better.
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Well, the Chargers are back at training camp, 101.5 KGB, and counting down to the first preseason games, which, shockingly enough, that first preseason game is 2 weeks from today. I'm not even kidding. They'll be playing the Texans on August the 13th. 101.5 KGB.

0: 101.5 KGB. It looks like there's a little drama in the international soccer world. UEFA says, according to ESPN, that they're going to boycott all FIFA competitions, including the World Cup, after an emergency meeting yesterday, or earlier this morning, resolved to unequivocally reject FIFA president Gianni Infantino's plan. He wants to raise $20 billion of outside investment with a share sell-off to private equity, and UEFA doesn't think that FIFA should be sold in that way. Hence the fighting. We'll see what happens. 101.5 KGB.
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Well, somebody won that Mega Millions jackpot finally after it'd been growing since, what, March? And one ticket sold in the Tampa area at a Wawa store. One, we still don't know who it is, but for the Powerball, that drawing's still huge. $707 million for the next drawing coming up on

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Yeah, because honestly, whoever needs to leave the house? 101.5 KGB, we'll talk about it next. There's Def Leppard.

0: has received air carrier certification from the Federal Aviation Administration. So they're building their own drone delivery service, including its own aircraft. Its robotics and autonomy team is developing this new business. It's going to be called DoorDash Air. And the certification from the FAA allows them to legally operate a commercial drone delivery service here in the U.S., and it will eventually be available within the company's delivery app. We don't really know exactly when the drones are going to be delivering food across the country and in which cities they'll start in, but it's coming. 101.5 KGB.
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9: Baker Mayfield telling reporters today his lack of a new contract with the Bucs is very disappointing to him. After getting a second opinion, Carolina Panthers rookie wideout Chris Brazel will undergo season-ending surgery on his torn LCL. The WNBA will reportedly not discipline stars Paige Beckers and Angel Reese after a social media post that has since been deleted that showed the two discussing a potential friendly wager before their game. I'm Frank Arity.
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NFL analyst who currently works for CBS, former Cowboys quarterback Tony Romo, apparently had an open container of alcohol in his vehicle when he was stopped by police last week and then later arrested on suspicion of driving under the influence. 101.5 KGB.

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0: 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Now, I really hope this isn't the case, but a prominent gas industry expert is warning that gas prices are about to make a substantial jump. So this week, the head of petroleum analysis at Gas Buddy said that in about a week, Americans are going to, quote, see a new all-time record set for highest August gas prices ever, even compared to 2022. I hope he's wrong. 101.5 KGB.
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Jackie, the bald eagle, who lives in California's Big Bear Valley, is who went viral thanks to a Nest Cam who was rescued, has been moved from its intensive care unit where she was requiring oxygen therapy. 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
1: Hey, Allie.
0: Hey.
1: 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I had the windows down and the wind blowing in the car. And
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Yeah.

Major League Baseball's trade deadline is like noon Monday, noon our time on Monday, and we are not listed on the list of teams most in need of a major deal. That's Cubs, White Sox, Yankees, Braves, and the Rays. But we'll see if we're buyers or sellers in the next couple days. KGB?

Romantics, they're coming to town along with Toto and Christopher Cross. I don't know why I say it like that. Toto. I'm going to tell you when you can win tickets today. I'll give you that information in just a few minutes. Right now, it is the Steve Miller Band.

0: Third Eye Blind, Semi-Charmed Life, 101.5 KGB. It's already Thursday. Time is just flying. Now, you've got your money on the 20s keywords coming up. 3, 24, 25, 20, and 6, 20. Each could be worth $1,000. Now, you've also got this hour a pair of Queen's Right tickets coming your way. Probably between about 3:40, 3:45, somewhere in there. And then minutes after 4 o'clock and 5 o'clock, tickets to see Toto with Christopher Cross and the Romantics. It's just a day of giving because we love you.
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If you're caller 10 right now at 888-570-1015, you're going. Call me now. Here's Don Henley.

0: Pat Benatar on 101.5 KGB. I'm looking for caller 10 for those tickets to see Queensryche at Sequan Casino Resort, and you are it. What's your name?
1: Elizabeth.
0: Elizabeth, well, congratulations.
1: Yeah, thank you. Oh, my gosh, I'm so excited. I'm stuck in traffic. This is perfect.
0: Doesn't that make it all better?
1: It does. It does. Thank you.
0: All right, well, no, thank you. And you can go to Sequan.com for more information, and I'll have another pair tomorrow in the 3 o'clock hour. Right now, Journey.

0: 101.5 KGB, you are going for a four-pack of passes to see Toto with Christopher Cross and the Romantics. They're going to be playing at the North Island Credit Union Amphitheater August 12th. You want to be caller 10, and you are... Who's this?
1: David Stubman.
0: Well, David, congratulations.
1: Thank you.
0: All right. Well, Ticketmaster.com, you can go there, and I'm going to have another shot at a four-pack of tickets minutes after 5 o'clock. David, have fun.
1: All right. Thank you.
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Three Doors Down, Kryptonite on 115 KGB. And there's some old school struggles. They were normal to us. They'd break people today. It's funny because my buddy Steve and I were just talking about this yesterday. Waiting by the phone for a call. Do you even remember that? Have you yourself ever experienced that? What I mean is, we're talking about cell phones. If you were expecting a call from someone special, friend, boyfriend, girlfriend, whatever, you had to stay near the family phone all day or all night and hope it eventually rang. Unless someone was using dial-up internet, of course, then you'd be screwed. But even before that, just sitting there. And then that long cord that could be like 20 feet long that stretched out around the hallway corner into your room, if you were allowed to have that. You would lose it today if you had to go through that. I went through it and I'd lose it.

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12: Partly cloudy tonight in the 60s. Friday into the weekend, a heat advisory. Sunny, low 80s near the coast, low 90s inland, and low hundreds in our local mountains.
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